0: person speaks, and the next one. The stories they tell form a pattern of parents walking into a Lehigh Valley hospital to get help for a child, only to leave without them. And the same doctor's name kept coming up again and again, a pediatrician.
1: I ask you, what kind of doctor does this?
0: That's what I wanted to know too. From Serial Productions and the New York Times, I'm Diane Neary, and this is The Preventionist, a story about a doctor and the rise of a powerful field of pediatric medicine.
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3: I'm Julian Edelman. That's Rob Gronkowski. And guess what, folks? 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
13: What's the doomsday clock, Josh?
14: So the doomsday clock is a metaphorical clock that is overseen by the Bulletin of Atomic Scientists. It's a graphic representation of how close humanity is to self-inflicted disaster.
13: They moved the second hand on the clock forward to 89 seconds to midnight, which means it's the closest that clock has ever been to midnight since they started.
14: In 1947, when the U.S. and Russia were starting the Cold War, it was 7 minutes to midnight. We're now less than 2 minutes away from midnight. The furthest away it was from midnight was 1991, after the Soviet Union dissolved. It was all the way back from 17 minutes to midnight.
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13: We're talking about peacocks.
14: A peacock is specifically the male. The peahen is the female. They are not native to the United States, although they thrive in coastal, warmish areas.
13: So when you see that thing fully displayed, when that peacock wants to have a little good time with a peahen, that thing may go 5 to 7 feet in every direction.
14: That's the whole point of those feathers. Again, the peacocks will use it to try to ward off or intimidate trespassers in their territory, but for the most part, the whole thing is to impress the peahens.
13: And they will shake those feathers, and the shaking isn't just like, hey, look how pretty. Mm-hmm. Science has discovered semi-recently those vibrations are in lockstep with the peafowl's head feathers that they used to think were just for show, but mm-hmm. now they realize they vibrate at the same intensity and that they can actually, you know, sort of feel when those tail feathers are vibrating in their direction through their head feathers.
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0: Born on America's darkest day of 9/11, the Tunnel to Towers Foundation has been helping America's heroes ever since. Heroes like United States Army Specialist Anthony Vargas. After the terrorist attacks on 9/11, Anthony's patriotism and love for our country drove him to enlist in the Army. He served honorably and dreamed of one day serving in the NYPD. But while on deployment, Anthony was killed instantly when an IED detonated near his unit. He left behind his loving wife, Louisa, their children and his siblings. 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That's T, the number 2, T.
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3: Almost every drug investigation in America is based on a confidential informant. 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
8: The deal is on life support. I'm Lisa Lacera, Fox News. That's what President Trump is saying about the ceasefire between the U.S. and Iran after he got a response from Tehran on the U.S. peace proposal.
9: I would call it the weakest right now. After reading that piece of garbage they sent us, I didn't even finish reading it.
8: The Iranian hold on the Strait of Hormuz and the U.S. blockade of Iranian ports are still in place. The president said to travel to China Wednesday to meet with President Xi Jinping.
10: Iran is likely to dominate the agenda as China has both political and economic interests in the Middle East. As the Wall Street Journal points out, President Xi also wants the fighting to stop as Middle East turmoil restricts China's oil supply and shrinks the country's ability to buy Chinese goods. Among other issues, the future of Taiwan, where the U.S. sells billions of dollars worth of weapons. And while China sees Taiwan as its own, the U.S. leaves its label a bit more ambiguous.
8: Fox's Mark Meredith at the White House. A not guilty plea for the man accused of attempting to assassinate President Trump at the White House. Correspondence Dinner has pled not guilty.
11: Cole Allen's defiant not guilty pleas to all the charges he's facing comes as the former educator faces serious allegations, including the charge that he was trying to kill the president the night of the White House Correspondence Dinner. In addition to those not guilty pleas, Allen's legal team stayed busy asking the court to disqualify U.S. Attorney for D.C., Jeanine Pirro, and acting AG Todd Blanche from the case, since both were at the event where the shooting took place.
8: Fox's Kevin Cork. Allen is also charged with assaulting a federal officer with a deadly weapon and two gun charges. The charge of attempting to assassinate the president carries a maximum sentence of life in prison. Two of the Americans exposed to hantavirus on a cruise ship are being treated at Emory University Hospital in Atlanta. Health officials there say one has symptoms. 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
17: White victim, female, pretty, wealthy.
16: A white woman's murder shocks the city. A black man from the projects comes forward with information about the case.
18: He says the police are his friends.
16: But out of nowhere, he goes from star witness to prime suspect.
18: 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They turn on him.
16: 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Lee Harris is sentenced to 90 years.
19: I get 90 years for killing somebody I have never seen.
16: Behind bars, Lee finds an unlikely ally in his cellie, Robert. The pair are like chalk and cheese. There's no way their paths would ever cross on the outside. But as a fellow inmate, Robert sees through the lies and vows to do the unthinkable. Clear Lee's name.
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1: That is John Lee Hooker on Coast to Coast AM. One bourbon, one scotch, one beer. I'll go with the bourbon. Kentucky in here. You know, we got to stick to our roots. 1966 is when that happened. That song was a hit, a slow blues storytelling track that basically became a barroom staple long before later covers, you know, like John Lee himself. You know, he's talking blues, delivery style, influence, generations of rock artists. And that includes the Doors and ZZ Top as well. They talked about John Lee and his tunes over and over again. Connie Willis here once again. Mother's Day this weekend. Do not forget about that. And I know, yes, there was a UFO file released today. And while I'm staying neutral on it for right now, I do want to know what you think. You can go to our website and you can read about it as well. But also, is this meaningful? Are we still waiting for the real stuff? Maybe you'll give your answers tonight on Open Lines here on Coast to Coast AM.

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20: Unraveling. I'm Lisa Lucera, Fox News. That's what President Trump is saying about the ceasefire with Iran.
21: After rejecting a counteroffer from Iran over the weekend, President Trump tells me the ceasefire is now on life support.
22: Where the doctor walks in and says, sir, your loved one has approximately a 1% chance of living.
21: The president calls the latest proposal from Iran totally unacceptable and garbage.
22: I didn't even finish reading it. I said, I'm not going to waste my time reading it.
21: President Trump says the ceasefire in place for several weeks is at the weakest right now.
20: Fox's Jared Halpern at the White House. This comes as the president is set to travel to China on Wednesday for a meeting with President Xi Jinping, as China has called out the U.S. over the conflict. China relies on oil from Iran, and the two countries are considered allies. Israeli lawmakers have approved a bill setting up a special tribunal that would have the authority to sentence to death Palestinians convicted of taking part in the October 7th attacks on Israel that led to the war in Gaza. Access to the commonly used abortion pill mifepristone remains available for now as the Supreme Court weighs potential restrictions.
23: A Louisiana lawsuit not only questioned how safe the drug is, but also how it's made available by prescription. A federal appeals court suspended access as the case worked through the courts. The U.S. Supreme Court's order from Justice Samuel Alito allowed access until the justices assessed the arguments. Abortion opponents continue to sue the Food and Drug Administration, saying it's not taking drug safety into account. A Supreme Court decision could come later this week.
20: Fox's Grinnell Scott. And the high court has set the stage for Alabama to get rid of one of the two largely black congressional districts before this year's midterm elections. 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
3: There was a murder in Central Ohio that many people still don't want to talk about. The man who committed that crime once sat on death row, but now he's on the run. His name is Lester Eubanks. Lester didn't tunnel out of prison or scale a stone wall. On a December morning in 1973, he and a small group of inmates were granted permission to walk outside prison walls. His handcuffs were taken off. He changed into civilian clothing, and he and three others were driven to a local mall. They were told they could wander the stores and were asked to return to a designated meeting spot. Hours later, all the inmates came back, except Lester Eubanks, and he hasn't been seen since.
7: He had a full plan. The guy had a plan.
25: I was just astounded that this could actually happen.
3: There were many years when it seemed like no one was even looking for Lester, but recently, his whereabouts have become the focus of the U.S. Marshals Service, the federal agents who track fugitives. The case is testing the marshals.
7: Those nine lives are running out, and we're going to catch up with Lester.
3: And is being urged on by those hurt most by Lester's crime.
26: He's had enough free time. He confessed to the crime, and his time is up.
3: I'm Sunny Hostin with ABC News. Over the past year, a team from the ABC News investigative unit joined the search for Lester Eubanks. They uncovered new leads, possible sightings, and at every turn found resistance from those who want Lester Eubanks to be forgotten. What they've uncovered is a case that's about more than murder. It's about family loyalty, a life on the run, and a first-hand look and how the U.S. Marshals are trying to solve one of the oldest fugitive cases in American history. Now, they may be closer than ever. From ABC News.
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18: 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A black man from the projects comes forward with information about the case.
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18: 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Lee Harris is sentenced to 90 years.
21: I get 90 years for killing somebody I have never seen.
18: Behind bars, Lee finds an unlikely ally in his cellie, Robert. The pair are like chalk and cheese. There's no way their paths would ever cross on the outside. But as a fellow inmate, Robert sees through the lies and vows to do the unthinkable. Clear Lee's name.
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7: Tensions escalate. I'm Deborah Valentine, Fox News. Middle East tensions escalate as the U.S. continues its blockade on the Strait of Hormuz. Fox Business Network's Ashley Webster is in Tel Aviv with more.
8: Iran's foreign ministry claims its proposal, though they claim it was generous and responsible, and accused Washington of continuing to put forward what it calls unreasonable demands. Meantime, Iran's parliamentary speaker offered his own warning today, saying, quote, our armed forces are ready to deliver a well-deserved response to any aggression. Mistaken strategy and mistaken decisions will always lead to mistaken results. The whole world has already figured this out. We are prepared for all options. They will be surprised. With the peace plan still in the balance, a lot of the focus right now remains on the Strait of Hormuz, where more than 1,500 ships remain stranded, hurting the global economy.
7: Ships attempting to skirt the blockade continue to be turned away. The 18 Americans on the hantavirus-exposed cruise ship have returned to the U.S. to quarantine.
9: One passenger who tested positive and later negative for hantavirus before returning to the U.S. was placed in the Nebraska Biocontainment Unit as a precaution. Another individual experiencing symptoms despite testing negative was transferred to a biocontainment facility at Emory University in Atlanta. A close travel companion with no symptoms also went to Emory for monitoring, while 15 lower-risk passengers quarantined at Nebraska Medical Center in more hotel-like accommodations separate from the biocontainment unit.
10: And today, health authorities in Maryland announced that they're monitoring two residents who were not on the cruise ship but may have had exposure to one of the cruise ship passengers who got off earlier and was on a flight with them abroad.
7: Fox's Jonathan Sari. 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
25: You know, America's produced like lots and lots of stuff. Just piles of stuff. The fact of the matter is all day long, every day, there are warehouses full of stuff getting just pushed off a cliff. All day, every day.
23: That's Ian Nagoski, who runs the Canary Records label.
25: A friend of mine said that what he loves is being the guy standing at the edge of the cliff, waving his arms, going, wait, no, let me look at those first before you throw them away. I think there might be some good stuff in there. I think there might be some stories. I don't think we should throw all those away yet.
23: We have a season, 10 episodes of stories from that realm, of things that were just barely saved, and in some cases, not saved at all. A bizarre tale of two infamous New Yorkers.
26: They booby-trapped their home and turned it into a sealed fortress of ephemera.
23: A missing chapter of American music history.
25: There hasn't been a guess culturally that they matter. So they get thrown in the garbage.
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27: It's over. It's ephemeral. 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
14: Daphne Caruana Galizia was a Maltese investigative journalist and blogger who spent her life fighting for truth, justice, and decency in a country overrun by corruption. 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
16: 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Together, we unravel the web of deception, exposing the dangerous forces at play in Malta.
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0: Welcome back. All right, so what is the gas tax in the federal gas tax? I think 18 cents. Hasn't been raised in a long time. State, I think it's 25 cents in Mass, about 25 in Connecticut. I thought it was higher in Connecticut. This is the additional state tax. And 42 cents in Rhode Island. Now, Trump is toying with the idea of suspending that tax. 18 cents, okay. Would it make a difference? I guess if you're talking about people for who this is really the worst thing that could happen, this increase in gas prices, that they have so little wiggle room, I would think maybe it does. I mean, 20 cents is 20 cents. You get 5 gallons, that's a buck. Okay? You know, all right. Now, how do I feel about it from perspective of, remember during the Biden administration, Joe Biden took petroleum from the Strategic Petroleum Reserve and poured it into the market. Why? Because his policies on oil had caused prices to go up. And OPEC wasn't producing as much as they could have, because OPEC was, you want to be like that? Good, we'll make some money off of this. He went over to Saudi Arabia. Remember, he met with the Crown Prince, begged him. Crown Prince said, pardon the pun, go pound sand. And that was it. That was the whole thing. And he kept pumping that oil out of there. And I said, it's a bad move. It's like taking money out of your 401k to pay your bills, your day-to-day bills. Not a good thing.
1: Massachusetts gas tax, 25 cents a gallon.
0: Yep.
1: New Hampshire is 22 cents a gallon.
0: Yep.
1: Rhode Island, if this is accurate, 40 cents a gallon.
0: Oh, I thought it was 42. Okay.
1: And Connecticut is 25 cents a gallon.
0: Yeah, I remember, Matt, because I thought that Connecticut was higher.
1: Connecticut is higher, yeah, I think, usually.
0: Yeah, okay.
1: Maine is 30 cents a gallon for gas tax.
0: Right. And, you know, like Maine, you can see that, and New Hampshire, because of their less on other taxes.
1: Yeah, well, but they don't have the, what is it, excise tax in New Hampshire?
0: I don't think they have that. I don't think you get the car inspected in New Hampshire.
1: Yeah, they don't do much.
0: Yeah, there's no state income tax.
1: Yeah.
0: So, but they do have a sales tax.
1: They to be honest, they do tend to raise it on property taxes.
0: Oh, property taxes are very high in New Hampshire.
1: Yeah.
0: Very high. Yeah, I mean, that's how the state and everybody gets their funding.
1: Oh, yeah.
0: But the 18 cents and what, comparing it to Biden and releasing, look, we're at war. And we're at war at a place that is responsible for 20% of the world's oil passing through there. And it's pretty much shut down. And a country that produces a significant amount of oil isn't allowed to do it. So I can see the logic to it more than I obviously could with what Biden did. I would prefer it not be dropped because it's revenue that's going to have to be made up. But if they want to do it, I'm not going to have a fit over it like I did with the Strategic Petroleum Reserve, much different. That was because of dumb policy. This is because of war. And we can argue whether, well, Jim, is this the right war? And the, okay, it's different than what Biden was doing. Absolutely. And I do believe because of supply and how much we are maxing our output here in the United States, we are really becoming an energy powerhouse because of this. I imagine that once the situation at the Strait of Hormuz is resolved, the prices come down. Now, I'm going to talk later this morning. Oh, and by the way, we have Tech Talk guru Craig Peterson coming by at 8:30, our favorite guest. And what is he, Luke?
1: A great guy.
0: Great guy. He's going to come by. We've got a lot to discuss with him. But I'm going to talk about, hey, the Mullahs. I read a report. You know, some of them are, they're all considered true believers, right? For the cause and Allah and everything. How come some of them are packing up and moving resources out of Iran into Russia? Isn't that interesting? All right. But before that, Tommy B, our good friend Tommy B. You're listening to the Jim Polito Show. You are not alone.
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16: A few miles from the glass spires of Midtown Atlanta lies the South River Forest. 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
21: Every hunter knows that the wilderness is full of surprises. 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
22: 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How could she have just gone down there and accidentally died? How could there have been no marks on her?
23: All theories are out there, you know, everything from murder to UFOs to Bigfoot.
21: This season on Blood Trails, we're following the trail of seven cases that start in the field and end in the shadows, where missing persons reports, half-buried evidence, and whispered suspicions blur the line between hunting story and homicide.
24: I just instantly started freaking out, yelling to the world, what's going on? I yelled, help. I mean, I'm out in the middle of nowhere. I had no idea what was going on.
21: From the frozen woods of Maine to the mountains of Montana, from an archery opener gone wrong in Wisconsin to a father's last walk through the Minnesota deer woods. Each story begins with a hunter stepping into the wild, but not all of them come back.
23: 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What do you say? He's not here with us. You know, it was tough.
21: I'm Jordan Sillars. Join me as we track the truth through tangled cover and cold case files, where every trail tells a story, and every story leaves its own trail of blood. Blood Trails.
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4: They say it started at a small Christian school in Louisville, Kentucky.
5: He would say, like, if you love me, you'll do this. 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
7: And he would tell me that he was going to adopt me out of foster care so that I could live with him and we could be together and not have to hide.
4: They say it happened over 18 years at least four different schools at the hands of the same two men, Ronnie and Donnie Stoner. Those men, trusted educators, football coaches, and twins, are now facing more than 50 charges related to alleged child sex abuse. So why did it take so long? This is a story about a group of women who say they survived the abuse, who took matters into their own hands, and are still fighting for the girls they used to be.
8: 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No one ever came forward.
4: They're telling their story in a new season of Dig, coming soon from the Kentucky Center for Investigative Reporting.
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0: Welcome back. John Scungio down in Lincoln, Rhode Island. He's loving that bump music. And we're loving our next guest. He's our favorite guest. Tech Talk guru Craig Peterson. Good morning, sir.
1: Hey, good morning. Hey, no Getty this morning for the intro?
0: No. Well, you had to have the Clash. I'm sorry. It just, you know what? It is funny how sometimes that one pops up when you're coming, almost as if the computer knows that you're coming.
1: It's the universe, yeah.
0: It is right. It's the yin and yang of the universe. But I don't know. You had to have the Clash. So, hey, speaking of the Russians, thank you for sending that info to me. And we'll tell you at the end of this segment how to get all of Craig's insider notes, folks. They're free. He doesn't bother you. He doesn't try to sell you anything. We'll tell you how to do that. But the Russians are at it again. Well, that was a great movie, by the way. The Russians are coming. The Russians are coming. It was a great, great movie. But what's going on? What are they doing?
1: Yeah, great movie. You're right. Here's what's going on. This is, I guess it's predictable, right? I've been talking about this for a long time on my show, and we're sending out something this week into our newsletter subscribers about this. But where to even start? There are so many vulnerabilities when it comes to advertising networks. Now, Google bought the biggest advertising network out there called DoubleClick some years ago. And the idea here is if you have a website and you want to monetize it, how do you do that? Well, many people will monetize it by taking ads. So how do you get ads? Well, you can do what Jim Polito does and get all of the top people in the area from your dentists all the way on out through your hearing guys. But that takes some time and takes some effort, right? And so the regular person that has a blog doesn't really have the time to do all of that. So what do? Well, you go to an ad network, and there's a few of them out there. The biggest one is Google. Here's where the risk comes in. Jim, let's say you go to a website for somebody that you follow, right? And you're going to go there and read something. You trust this guy, gal, whomever it might be, and you're going to click on stuff. You're going to get in there. You're going to understand what's going on. And there are ads on that website. Well, what we've known for a long time is some of the ad networks, particularly the non-Google ones where they're not really well monitored, some of those ad networks are used by posers.
0: Yeah.
1: So what they'll do, so they'll put an ad up. Now, the ad might look pretty legitimate and you click on it. Or in some cases, these ads actually have malware that just by visiting the site, having the ad appear on your screen, you now have malware. Okay. So it's pretty, pretty bad. And, my forward to safety thing that I put together allows you to check any website for any of this type of stuff. But that aside, what the Russians are doing now is they have decided, hey, how about we do this? A lot of people are interested in AI. And more particularly, if you are a computer programmer, that means that you're very likely to be using two things. One, you're going to be on a Mac. You're definitely not going to be on Windows.
0: Right.
1: And number two, if you're professional, you are using Anthropic and you're using Claude.
0: Yeah.
1: So what they've done is they have poisoned Google search results. Now
0: God, it's terrible. Did I look? Oh, I lost him. You know what? El Luco, the Russians cut him off.
2: Oh, boy.
0: Putin is in there cutting off our good friend, the Tech Talk guru. It's amazing. Yeah, we lost him.
2: Yeah, he just dropped.
0: Oh, my. Because he was getting to the real connection. He'll call back.
2: Yeah.
0: So let me just remind you. I'll tell you now how you get on Craigslist for this great information. He calls it the insider notes. I always call it my show prep. No matter what you call it, he puts together a lot of great information, and he writes his own stuff. And if you want it, you just go to CraigPeterson.com. And he spells it like Peterson, but he is Canadian, and that's why he says Peterson. Well, Craig, I just spared you in that time I used to tell folks how they can get the insider notes. But I think Putin just cut you off.
1: Yeah. This is a very big deal.
0: He heard.
1: So what they've done now, it is getting complex what they're doing. So they're poisoning Google search results.
0: Yep.
1: They're using Google Ad Network now so that if you search for download Anthropic, download Claude for a Mac, what'll happen is it will come up at the top of the search results in the ad network. So people have been clicking on the ad thinking they're going to download the AI software for their Mac. And guess what they're getting? They're getting malware.
0: Oh.
1: Entirely Russian. Yeah, and it takes over your computer, does all kinds of stuff. It uses your computer as a launch pad, and it's really something. So Google put a warning out about this, as well as Anthropic has a big one out there right now, too.
0: Yeah.
1: But they're going after the most popular AI, right? For programmers, and what do they use? Macs. So it's not the type of malware you would normally see in a Windows environment. It's actually pretty complex. So this took a lot of work, a lot of trouble, and a lot of time for them to put together, Jim.
0: We're talking with Craig Peterson, our good friend, and he is the Tech Talk guru. And Craig, so here's the thing. They're going into, they're on Main Street if they're doing that with Google and with Google's ads. They're basically on Main Street, the busiest corridor there to be able to get that stuff. Now, does it still work if you have that Cyrillic keyboard?
1: You do have a good memory, you know. You cut yourself, sell yourself a little short sometimes. But yeah,
0: I'm incredibly stupid. No. It's okay. I appreciate that from you. You're a good friend, Craig.
1: Good memory.
0: Yeah. Yeah.
1: Good memory, though. Okay, so yes. So here's what you can do. And it isn't just for this piece of malware. This is for pretty much any Russian malware out there. Because as you know, Putin just cut me off, right? On the phone with
0: me. Yeah, he did.
1: He's listening everywhere. He's monitoring everything that's going on. Now, if you are a Russian hacker trying to get cash from the United States, etc., you are going to make some malware. Now, if it infects Russian machines, and particularly any of the oligarchs' machines, you're going to be in a whole lot of trouble. So what... Yeah, you're going to be disappeared or in the gulag somewhere, right?
0: Yeah, because the boss isn't going to like that.
1: No, not at all. So most Russian malware, one of the first things it does is it checks to see if you are a Russian or you might be Russian. Now, the easiest way to do that is to check. So that malware checks to see if you're using or if you have a Russian keyboard.
0: Yep.
1: So in this case, once again, Jim, you're right. This particular piece of malware, right off the bat, goes and checks, do you have a Cyrillic keyboard?
0: Oh, yeah.
1: And if you do, it instantly exits. So all you have to do as a user, and I'm amazed, Jim, people actually seem to pay attention. there's so many people that have written me and said, okay, so I'm using Proton Mail. I've got my Cyrillic keyboard. I'm using Forward to Safety. And, you know, all those stuff I talk about. So if you haven't yet installed a Cyrillic keyboard, it doesn't mean you have to have a physical keyboard. Nothing has to change on your computer. You just tell it you want a virtual Cyrillic keyboard on your computer.
0: Awesome.
1: That's all you have to do. And you're protected, at least from this one.
0: See, because he allows... these bad actors to play around in his country, but he doesn't want them going after their own. He just wants you to stick it to the West.
1: Mm-hmm. Yeah, wow. Absolutely true.
0: And amazing.
1: They're looking for cash, right?
0: Yeah.
1: And they're getting desperate for cash.
0: Right.
1: So what better way to do it than this exact way? Get onto the computers, take them over, and use it to spread your nastiness.
0: Oh, God. Amazing. Amazing. And the AI component. But listen, the bad guys always embrace the technology, right? They always do.
1: Yeah, they do. There's the bad guys, they always do. No, you're right.
0: Yeah, they jump right on the lady. Oh, well, what can we do with this? Or it's more like this.
1: Yeah.
0: What can we do with this? It's more like that.
1: Oh, I'm going to be doing some webinars probably starting next week. And one of the things we're covering is how much does it cost you? Let's say you're a bad guy and you want to now start ripping people off.
0: Yep.
1: So there are now services that are set up for you to become a bad guy. And for as little as $20 a month, you can have everything you need in order to steal money from people. $20 is all it costs you. And a percentage of the take.
0: Right.
1: you got to put that in there, right?
0: Just enough to wet the beak.
1: Yes, exactly. And they'll do everything for you. You know, like ransomware, you get onto your computer and it comes up with this nasty message and, you know, call this phone number for support. And they have tech support that's part of the package for their part of the deal, right? And these tech support people, they really try and help you, and they help you buy Bitcoin and where to go to do it. And you can use your credit card and okay, so now you've got this number, so go ahead and give it to me now and blah blah blah. Just like a real tech support operation would. All of that for $20 a month, and it depends, but give or take 25% of a take.
3: Just enough to wet my beak.
0: Or, wait a minute, just enough to wet the beak. Yeah, absolutely. Yeah,
1: exactly.
0: Absolutely. Great. This is always great stuff. Always the best of stuff. And so I did tell folks, craigpeterson.com, and I explained to them, it is spelled Peterson, but it is pronounced Peterson. So CraigPeterson.com. That's how they can get on the list, right?
1: Yeah, absolutely. Peterson with an O. And we send these out every week. And we're asking you now when you sign up what your interest is.
0: Yep.
1: And we are actually sending out, we have 5 different newsletters.
0: Really?
1: That are free newsletters that we send out right now. Yeah. Kind of based on... So the one that you get, Jim, is kind of all-inclusive.
0: Isn't mine the one with training wheels? Isn't mine, you know, it says in the top, it says
1: level.
0: Craig Peterson for dummies. It says Craig Peterson for dummies on the top of it. Without a trademark infringement, by the way.
1: Yeah, there you go. So, we're doing different ones because different people have different interests. So when you sign up, you can specify your interest. Otherwise, you're just going to guess.
0: All right. This is great. Craig, as usual, thank you for all that great information. And I'm going to put in a plug here for Craig, folks. If you have a business, you have IT issues, you have security issues, nobody better than Craig Peterson. I am not paid to say that, and nor is he paid to come on the show. He does it out of the goodness of his heart. So thank you very much, Mr. Peterson, and we'll talk with you next week.
1: Take care, Jim.
0: Take care. A final word when we return. It's an important one. You're listening to the Jim Polito Show. Oh, Cape Cod, don't go anywhere. You are not alone.
4: WHYN traffic.
5: Still dealing with delays southbound 91, getting out past exit 15 in Holyoke. That's Route 141. Traffic's backing up, getting by it. Then it opens up, moving into downtown. Traveling northbound 91, still heavy traveling through Longmeadow, heading out to the 291 interchange. 291, slowing down at the Mass Pike merge. With on-time traffic, I'm Megan Dahl.
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17: President Trump says the ceasefire with Iran isn't in good shape. He made the comment to reporters in the Oval Office Monday morning and said the ceasefire was on life support. This comes after he rejected Iran's response to a U.S. proposal to end the war over the weekend. Yesterday, he called Iran's response a piece of garbage. Tehran, for its part, insists its response was generous and responsible. President Trump is looking at suspending the federal gas tax. That's what he told reporters at the White House Monday.
18: Let me tell you, as soon as this is over with Iran, as soon as it's over, you're going to see gasoline and oil drop like a rock.
17: This comes as drivers continue to see soaring prices at the gas pump as the war in Iran stretches on. Suspending the tax that adds on about 18 cents per gallon of gas requires an act of Congress. And President Trump will depart the White House for China today to meet with Chinese President Xi Jinping. That's politics. I'm Mark Mayfield.
0: Welcome back. Hey, before I get to a quick final word, Jimmy G is on the phone. He's an old friend, very extensive law enforcement background. Helped me out a lot when I was a reporter, and he wants to talk about cyber criminals. Hey, Jimmy, how are you? Are you back up here in the Great White North?
19: This weekend. Driving back Saturday. Will be home Sunday.
0: Oh, that's tough. I feel bad for you.
19: So, I know. It's like 78 degrees right now. So.
0: Yeah. Well, that's great. It's 47 up here on top of Asnabumskit Hill. So.
19: So I wanted to talk about some of the investigations I did.
0: Yeah.
19: One was like everybody's talking about the dark web this, dark web that. So I got a computer. It was at work that wasn't connected to anything, just a internet. So I actually searched for and found the dark web.
0: Yep.
19: One of the reasons it's called the dark web is because it's actually dark. It's got a black background to it. But they sell credit cards. They sell credit card numbers.
0: Oh, yeah.
19: That have been tested. They've been tested. So you, for $100, you get 10 credit cards that are guaranteed to work. And the only way to pay for these credit card numbers is with a credit card.
0: So yeah, the people who will steal your credit card, the people who will steal your credit card, you're buying credit
19: right.
0: card. Yeah.
19: Yeah. And they get them from all these data breaches. So if you get a charge on your credit card for $1,
0: yeah,
19: and you don't know where that dollar went to or why
0: that.
19: It's there.
0: Yeah, we've seen
19: it's
0: that.
19: It's being tested.
0: Yep.
19: So it's like could be $1, could be $5, something like that.
0: I had one of those once. It was like $1.18, you know?
19: Yeah.
0: And I was like, I didn't do this. And amazing.
19: Yeah, so you really have to be careful. When you get something like that, you better, you know, go to your app and find out why that dollar's there. And I'm not talking about gasoline purses, because if you buy gasoline, the dollar always goes in. And then the real amount comes out after you pump.
0: And you pump. Jimmy, I got to run, but thank you for that tidbit. That's a good piece of information there. Enjoy the sunshine, Jimmy G. All right, my final word is take a look at the shooting on Memorial Drive in Cambridge and show me all of the failed liberal policies. They're all there. Every single one of them. And you know what saved the day? A conservative policy. A good guy with a gun saved the day, along with a state trooper. Oh, yeah, defund the police, right? Think about all the failures there, and then think about the good stuff that happened, too. And let's hope everybody doesn't have a terrible shock over this and PTSD, and let's hope the two people who are critically injured are okay. And let's hope this guy's locked up once and for all, okay? And that's going to do it for today, folks. Please take a moment and think about the men and women of this country who wear the uniform, wore the uniform, or those who made the ultimate sacrifice in that uniform. Please respect our men and women in blue. On this day in history, we lost 63 of them. 29 were shot to death. Cape Cod, stick around. You got another hour, the bonus hour. And hey, folks, if you want to join me there, WXTK, remember what Julie Flynn said, hope is the best medicine. Radio.
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24: 52 degrees, sunshine, Bayback, so News Radio 560, WHYN. President Trump says he wants to suspend the federal 18-cent-a-gallon gas tax, giving drivers some respite from rising prices because of the Iranian war.
18: Yeah, I'm going to reduce until the... Let me tell you, as soon as this is over with Iran, as soon as it's over, you're going to see gasoline and oil drop like a rock.
24: The president, though, can't do it on his own. He'll need congressional approval. Meantime, Connecticut U.S. Senator Richard Blumenthal wants a suspension to the beginning of October.
25: 18.4% tax is just a fraction of what consumers are paying. It's not a solution. It's not a panacea. It's just a first step. toward lowering the prices of fuel that American consumers deserve.
24: The senator says Republicans have stood in the way of that bill that he has proposed. The president says that the ceasefire with Iran is on life support.
1: He called Iran's counterproposal stupid, a piece of garbage, weak, and said that Iran had not committed to not pursuing a nuclear weapon, that being a red line for the United States.
24: Reporter Nick Harper. The CDC says one of the two people who were exposed to the hantavirus on a cruise ship has symptoms. The other is not. The CDC's Dr. David Fitter says that the couple are being monitored at the Emory isolation facility after arriving in Atlanta yesterday morning. The doctor says the pair will continue to be monitored, and the CDC's goal is ensuring the safety of the American public. President Trump is scheduled to fly to China today. He'll be meeting this week with the Chinese President Xi Jinping. The meeting between the two leaders comes at a pivotal time in the United States-China relations with the emergence of the Iranian war. China and Iran have a close strategic partnership, and China is Iran's largest trading partner, buying over 80% of its oil. Two people fighting for their lives after a man with an AR-15 walked down a street in Cambridge yesterday, firing dozens of rounds. The Middlesex County DA says the shooting ended when a state trooper and a retired Marine licensed to carry both stepped in.
2: Both the civilian and the trooper fired their weapons, and that suspect was struck multiple times in the extremities.
24: The suspect is in the hospital. It's unclear when or where he'll be arraigned. We don't have a motive. The U.S. Supreme Court is keeping mail order access to the abortion pill mifepristone available for now. It comes after the High Court issued an emergency order last week to give the justices more time to consider the issue. Justice Sam Alito extended the pause until this Thursday. The order keeps a decision from the 5th U.S. Circuit Court of Appeals that required an in-person visit to obtain the drug on hold. Use of mifepristone has been more widespread since the U.S. Supreme Court overturned Roe v. Wade. A man's being charged with murder after he allegedly admitted to killing a family member. Police say David Boucher called North Adams Police yesterday to report that he had killed a relative at a home on Walnut Street. Authorities reportedly found the man's body when they arrived at the home. Boucher expected to be arraigned later today. Springfield police are asking for the public's help to find a missing man. Officers are searching for Earl Brown, who was last seen near Wilbraham Street and Roosevelt Avenue. He's described as 5'3", 180 pounds, a black man who was wearing a green military hat, a black and blue shirt, gray sweatpants, and green shoes. We have his picture up on the website at WHYN.com. WHYN News Time is 9:05. In sports, the Springfield Thunderbirds take on Wilkes-Barre tonight, game number one of the best of five series. Game time, 7 o'clock here on News Radio 560 WHYN. Mostly sunny today, the high temperature around 65, then clearing cool overnight, the low of 45. Cloudy, windy, showers for Wednesday, the high of 63. Rain for Thursday, the high around 61. I'm Sean Bayback. 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
7: The risk of hantavirus to the general public remains very, very low.
6: That's not stopping New Yorkers from being concerned.
8: Kind of scary because obviously we've had the COVID pandemic before.
9: I haven't really heard much about it, so I'm not too worried.
6: It all comes as passengers disembark from the hantavirus-infested cruise, with many undergoing quarantine or health monitoring. In New York, I'm Natalie Migliori.
5: The Trump administration is proposing a new rule that would expand access to fertility treatment benefits for employees. The rule would create a new exempted insurance benefit similar to dental and vision benefit coverage. The White House moving to make IVF and other fertility treatments more affordable. Employer-sponsored fertility benefits would have a lifetime cap of $120,000. Health update. I'm Sarah Lee Kessler.

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1: 844-500-4242. People ask me, how can you have more red taillight to give away at this event? You gave away tons of it. It grows in the soil in Canton. It just pops up, and now it's spring. It's just coming up. We're going to have plenty of red taillight to give away when you buy a copy of Mass Corruption. I hope you will be there on Thursday from 2 to 5. We'll be broadcasting live the auction. I don't think the auction will be broadcast live because it's kind of weird. But not weird, but just kind of hard to figure it out. 844-500-4242. We'll be right back with the poll question, and we have a great Cheap Bastard deal. Mortadella head. If you like Mortadella head, stand by. I'm Howie Carr. 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Come to Manzi Appraisers in Woburn Thursday, May 14th from 2 to 5 for a live broadcast remote. 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Also, watch Justin Manning from J.J. 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

0: Story Car is back.
1: They've already posted my column for tomorrow. But you know what? The great thing about writing a column is there's always another column on Friday. Maybe I can take a bow for pissing her off back in the day. All right. And her father liked it, liked the column too. That's what that amuses me even more so. 844-500-4242. This is another great quote, a feel-good thing. You remember Benny Thompson from Mississippi? He was the guy who was the chairman of the January 6th committee. That fraudulent group. They just let people lie. And then they destroyed all their records, including all their cell phones afterwards. And then Biden gave them all pardons because he knew that violated the, or his handlers knew that he had violated the law. So Benny Thompson, guess what? He doesn't have a congressional district anymore. He's in Mississippi. He was talking a good game, like Hakeem Jeffries, but never let your mouth write a check that your ass can't cash. So this is what he has to say now about what's happening. He's with Reverend Al. Cut six.
2: But you know, Reverend, this is equivalent to a second civil war. We're going to have to get our act together. As everybody is saying, we're going to have to resist with every fiber in our body. We're going to have to take this system on at every election.
1: Reverend, we're so mad, we're going to bomb Fort Sumter. The Democrats haven't been this angry in Virginia since Lincoln signed the Emancipation Proclamation. That's when John Wilkes Booth decided to go after him and then jump off and yell, "Sic Semper Tyrannis," never knowing that Governor Spamberger would be citing that exact same motto all these many, many years later, 160 or so years later. 844-500-4242. It's great. Let's go out with Joe Biden. Joe Biden, deadly earnest. Cut 13.
3: I'm being deadly earnest about it.
4: I'm not being facetious. I'm being deadly earnest.
3: Let me be deadly earnest with you.
4: He's deadly earnest.
5: I am deadly earnest.
3: I'm being deadly earnest, not a joke. I'm being deadly earnest.
4: Deadly earnest when I say that.
3: This is deadly earnest.
5: I'm deadly earnest.
3: No, I'm not. I'm not being deadly earnest. I'm not trying to be political. Just a fact.
4: I'm being deadly earnest now.
3: No, I'm not being deadly earnest now.
4: I'm being deadly earnest.
3: Yeah, I'm deadly earnest about this.
4: I'm not joking. I'm being deadly earnest.
3: This is really deadly earnest, man. This is deadly earnest.
1: I should have been tougher on Janet Sanders. I'm being deadly earnest. Not a joke. I'm Howie Carr.
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17: A high-stakes meeting. I'm Lee Silicera, Fox News. President Trump on his way to China to meet with its leader, and Iran likely to be a main focus.
18: President Trump says he expects to have a long conversation with President Xi Jinping about the war in Iran.
19: He's been a friend of mine. He's been somebody that we get along with. And I think you're going to see that good things are going to happen. This is going to be a very exciting trip.
18: China is a major buyer of Iranian oil, and the administration has sought to use Beijing to pressure Iran to make a peace deal. Still, before leaving the White House, President Trump said he is not asking for China to intervene in negotiations, adding the U.S. doesn't need any help with Iran.
17: Fox's Jared Halpern of the White House. This is War Secretary Pete Hegseth faces a grilling from lawmakers on the cost of the action in Iran and denies the administration is trying to get around the War Powers Act.
20: The theory of the entire case is to prevent Iran from having a nuclear weapon. And if that has to be done kinetically and militarily, the Department of War is locked and loaded and ready to do that.
17: The cost of the conflict so far, around $29 billion. The World Health Organization says the hantavirus outbreak is at 11 cases. 9 of those are confirmed.
21: All stemming from the cruise ship outbreak in which 3 people died. Of the 18 people brought back to the U.S., 16 are quarantined in Omaha. The Department of Health saying that all are asymptomatic. That 2 others from the ship now quarantined in Atlanta have tested negative for the rodent-borne virus that we're told has an incubation period of 42 days. Officials also say that right now there are no signs of a larger hantavirus outbreak.
17: Fox's Jeff Bonasso, a French woman being treated for the virus after being infected on the ship, is critically ill and on an artificial lung. Wall Street, the Dow gained 56, the Nasdaq off 185, the S&P lost 11 points. Oil prices rose more than 3%. 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
23: 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Here's what's happening. A fire in West Springfield on Monday has left one person injured. Crews were called to the 2000 block of Riverdale Street. An elderly resident was hospitalized with serious injuries. Investigators say home oxygen equipment and smoking materials were causes of the blaze. A man is being charged with the murder of a family member. John Bayback has more.
24: Authorities say David Buescher called North Adams police yesterday afternoon to report that he allegedly killed a relative at a home on Walnut Street. Officers reportedly found a man's body when they arrived at the home. Buescher expected to be arraigned later today in district court. We don't have a motive yet. In the newsroom, I'm John Bayback.
23: The Springfield man is in custody after a police chase in Connecticut over the weekend. Officials say a vehicle reported stolen was pulled over. The driver, John Cortez, then fled the scene. He was arrested in the city several hours later and faces multiple charges. Springfield police are seeking the public's help in finding a missing resident. Officers are searching for Earl Brown, who was last seen near Wilbraham Street and Roosevelt Avenue. Brown is 67. He is described as a black male, 5'3" and weighing 180 pounds. Anyone with information is asked to contact authorities. A new study by the American Academy of Pediatrics recommends that school districts provide at least 20 minutes of recess to provide students with a break from the stress of the school day.
0: Giving kids time to be kids is important. It's the best thing for their bodies, to get everything out, to play with other people, socialize.
23: While many parents and residents agree, the Academy notes that most districts do not provide such free time. The Thunderbirds are in Pennsylvania to take on the Wilkes-Barre Scranton Penguins. Game one of the best of five Atlantic Division Finals. Pre-game, 6:50 p.m. right here. Weather coming up, I'm Tori Gates, News Radio 560 and 98.9 FM, WHYN.
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35: 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President Trump is about to get on the Marine One and then the Air Force One to go to China. I was just asking the VIPs, how long is that trip? Oh, God.
36: China!
35: I see why he's taking a lot of questions. He just keeps taking the same questions over and over again. And he likes to insult the reporters. He doubled back down on one of them. We'll have the cut in a little while. He says, I told you I doubled the size of it. What are you, dumb? Then he comes back. He rounds back around 15 seconds later. You're not very smart, are you? It's the words to that effect. I mean, he's obviously having a good time. And you know what? It's nice and sunny, and you're going to be on that plane. I don't care if it's Air Force One. You're still in a confined space for God only knows how many hours. He's not going to be there that long. Today is Tuesday, and he's leaving. I looked it up earlier before the show. He's going to be leaving on Friday morning, Chinese time. So I don't know if that's Is that Thursday? That's Thursday night, I guess. I don't know. But anyway, he's not going to be there very long, and they'll be back in the U.S. And then I would think that there, obviously there's not going to be any return to bombing until he gets back, you know, because he does, it would be a distraction if they started taking out the Iranians before he returns. Anyway, 844-500-4242, 844-500-4242. We got a lot to get to today. The VIPs are here. Give yourselves a round of applause. Mortadella Head is coming in from Somerville. We're going to have a cheap bastard deal with them. It's the best mail order frozen Italian food you're ever going to get anywhere, no doubt about it. And we will also be joined at 3:05 by Alan Jackson, Karen Reed's lawyer. He'll be calling in. We're just going to promote the auction that's coming up on Thursday at Manzi Appraisers in Woburn. We're going to auction off her car. It's all been renovated and fixed up. There's still no electronic system in there because it's too expensive to replace that. But you can drive it. You just can't. you just don't have any GPS or radio or anything like that. So it's in good shape. It's a 2021 and it's only got 12,000 miles on it. But, you know, we're hoping it goes to a museum or something. And, you know, like the O.J. Bronco or the Bonnie and Clyde death car, which I never saw, but it used to tour the South in the 60s. Yeah, I think probably, maybe it still does. I don't know. 844-500-4242. I tell you, though, the first thing I want to get to today is this is, you know, we always talk about how bad the New York Times is. And I think Grace talked about this, too, today. But this is a Nicholas Kristof. They just gave themselves a Pulitzer Prize last week for some Hamas propaganda, you know, some staged photos and just total nonsense. But Pulitzers don't matter anymore. But this guy, Nicholas Kristof, I think, is this the guy who wanted to run for governor of Oregon? I think he did. I mean, they got a pretty high paywall there. So basically people have stopped reading their columns. But he said, the headline on this column is "The Silence That Meets the Rape of Palestinians." As Scott Johnson from Powerline Blog says, you have to read it to disbelieve it. Among other things, Kristof cites Palestinian prisoners and civil and human rights monitors who report, quote, listen, just hold on and wait. Be sure to try to listen to this. Don't let your attention be, you know, compromised by a tree going by. Who report, these are Palestinian prisoners and human rights monitors report, quote, police dogs being coached to rape prisoners. Police dogs being coached to rape prisoners. I read that and I thought, wait. I said, you know, in a court of law, you have to present evidence. In the court of public opinion, you have to present evidence. I would like to see the receipts here. I wouldn't like to see. Well, I would like, no, you know what? You're right, VIP. I would not like to see the
1: they're
35: receipts.
1: They're just a human being.
35: I would like to read. How does that get through? You know, I mean, I understand, you know, they all went to Harvard. They all went to Brown. They all went to Yale. So obviously they don't know that the NATO stands for North Atlantic Treaty Organization, not North American. I get that. But when someone says that the Israelis or anybody else is training police dogs to rape human prisoners, doesn't that kind of raise an eyebrow among the most credulous, trust-funded, pablum-puking, fluffer editor at the New York Times? Doesn't he say, hey, man, how come I've never read anything about this? You know, they talk about blood libels. I mean, this didn't make the protocols of the Elders of Zion. This is a whole new thing, isn't it? And it's in the New York Times. This guy has two Pulitzer Prizes. And again, a walk to the Breakers will get you a free cup of coffee in the morning. But still, 844-500-4242. So this is really something. I want to see him defend this. Does the New York Times still have an ombudsman, an ombudsperson? I mean, isn't this, this is also libelous on dogs, isn't it? I mean, on top of everything else. I mean, how would you do it? Seriously. This is from David Haranchi. The dog rape claim originates with the Euromed Human Rights Monitor, a pro-Hamas Qatari-based group. It was spread by, among other shady types, conspiracy theorist Shail Ben-Ephraim, a former postdoctoral fellow at UCLA. Oh, that's very impressive.
1: I get compliments on the hyphen.
35: Who was forced to leave school after sexual harassment allegations involving minors. And then he adds, the country has been accused over the last 70 years of deploying, among other animals, sharks, rats, lizards, cows, kamikaze cows, dolphins. There they are, the dolphins. We know the Iranians are using the dolphins. Hawks and pigs. The only difference here is that a Western journalist was credulous or despicable enough to spread the conspiracy. Just amazing. I mean, oh boy. Did he think? Where did he go? Which Ivy League school did Nicholas Kristof go to so that he would buy a story like this? 844-500-4242. 617 says it takes between 14 and 16 hours on Air Force One to get to Beijing, depending on the flight path. Like you said, that's a long flight. He doesn't let anyone sleep from what Peter Doocy said. He's up for the whole flight. He's our Energizer president. I only took one trip with him once. That was up to Bangor, Maine from Boston. And they brought him all these papers, you know, just a stack of briefing papers. And so as soon as he gets down, he turns on the TV and he doesn't pay any attention to the papers. He just starts talking to this was 10 years ago. And he starts talking. He knows every reporter's name, first name. Even 10 years ago, I had no idea who these reporters were. I knew some of them on Fox, but the other ones were just, I couldn't have picked them out of the lineup, but he knew them all. And he's just, you know, talking back to them. And, I'll bet he doesn't sleep. That's the thing. If I were getting on a 14, 16 hour plane, I'd be asleep pretty soon, or I'd try to get to sleep. Longest flight I was ever on was Miami to Rome last year. And man, when you get used to like two and a half, 3 hour trips, it's hard. It's like suddenly you got to run a marathon when you're used to running a sprint, you know? I mean, it just, I don't know. You're just sitting there, but it takes more out of it.
6: So Howie, yes. Nicholas Kristof did go to an Ivy League school. Which one do you think he went to?
35: I'm going to go with the obvious one, Harvard.
6: Yes, sir. Indeed. He attended Harvard College, where he was Phi Beta Kappa graduate.
35: Oh, Phi Beta Kappa. Oh, that means a lot. I'm Phi Beta Kappa, too. That's how much that means.
6: He studied government, interned at Portland's government. The Oregonian, and worked on the Harvard Crimson newspaper.
35: Which isn't a bad newspaper, but they always have some stiffs like Nicholas Kristof on there as well.
6: After Harvard, he studied law at Magdalen College, Oxford, as a Rhodes Scholar.
35: Oh, he's a Rhodes Scholar.
6: He studied Arabic in Egypt for the 1983-84 academic year.
35: Did he do any courses in veterinary school to study the possibility of what he just accused the Israelis of doing? I don't think he did. Harvard University, the motto, as we all know, of Harvard University is Veritas. Do you think this charge that he's made is Veritas? No. I don't think he can back it up us. 844-500-4242. I'm Howie Carr.
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13: The different color noises, white noise, brown noise, pink noise. Brown noise is deeper, has lower frequencies, it's got more bass, minimalizes that higher frequency. Mm-hmm. And I didn't really know this, but apparently you can liken some of these to sounds in nature. And apparently brown noise is more akin to like a river rapid or a heavy rainfall or thunder.
15: Because there's also white noise and pink noise, you think brown noise is just named after the color brown. Wrong. There was a scientist named Robert Brown from Scotland.
13: White noise is used, aside from just sleeping, a lot of times with like noise-canceling headphones and stuff, mm-hmm. masking other sounds.
15: Pink noise is a little different. It's kind of like the compromise between white noise and brown noise.
13: As far as which one is best for sleep, there have been some very middling studies over the years. But at Oxford in 2017, they said that they fell asleep 40% faster listening to white noise, but their overall sleep was about the same.
15: Okay.
13: There was a study in 2017 from Northwestern of 13 older adults, and they said pink noise provided deeper sleep overall and improved ability to recall words.
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13: Caffeine can be really good for you and help a lot of things, and caffeine can be kind of bad for you.
16: It's a drug, and in its pure form, Chuck,
13: yeah.
16: It is a bitter-tasting crystalline powder.
13: Naturally, it's in the coffee bean and in chocolate and tea, but it's also added artificially in things like soda. Your body is enjoying the caffeine. It's blocking that adenosine. You're going to feel alert and awake. It's got that adrenaline going, and it's rewarding you with the dopamine. I mentioned the vicious cycle, the inevitable crash.
16: Right.
13: Like any stimulant drug, and you want more of it. Eventually, it's going to affect your sleep patterns. All right, how about some health benefits?
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13: They found everything from not develop Parkinson's disease to dropping your risk of various cancers.
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13: 4 cups a day, 50% less chance of mouth and throat cancer.
16: You should eat more grapefruit because grapefruit contains something called narragin, and it actually slows the removal of caffeine from your brain.
13: Okay.
16: So you enjoy its effects longer.
13: Nice.
16: Yeah.
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2: Today's poll question, which you can vote in at howiecarshow.com, is do you support suspending the federal gas tax of 18.4 cents per gallon? Yes, no, or don't know?
1: Yes.
2: 91% of the audience says
1: only
2: yes.
1: Only 91%?
2: 9% say no, and don't know has 0.9%.
1: I thought about putting in, I'm holding out for the Massachusetts state gasoline tax of 24.3 cents to be, but that number one, that's never going to happen, and number two, it's too easy. But you know, we're not even in the top 10 for gas taxes, but that's one of the very few taxes we're not in the top 10, not to mention the top 5 for. California's number one, as you know, everyone knows, 70 cents a gallon. 70 cents. And they're all in the gubernatorial debate blaming Trump for the high gas prices in California. 844, I'll read you the list as we go through the afternoon. I printed it out, actually, the whole list. Oh, here it is. I got it right here. California, number one, 70.9 cents. Illinois, number two, 66 cents. Washington State, 59 cents. Pennsylvania, 58.7. Indiana, Michigan, New Jersey, Maryland, Virginia, North Carolina, Rhode Island, Florida, and Oregon. Oregon is down at 40 cents. So we're still way below that. Should I have said that? Should I have said that? Someone could have heard that. The legislature may be called back into special session very soon now that they've seen this list. Here it is right there. George, you're next with Howie Carr. Go ahead, George.
3: All right, Howie, and the communists in this country, they reserve the right to lie. That article in the Times is just garbage. And you spoke about California. That mayor's race in California with that councilwoman Raymond, she is a foreign-born commie. And the thing is,
1: she's from India.
3: We have to get a handle on who's coming into this country. 2 weeks ago, Prince Chucky gave a speech to Congress. I would love for Howie Carr to interview Tommy Robinson from the UK. And when I was younger, I've been listening to talk radio since I was in high school. I always said, who's going to replace Bob Grant and Pat Buchanan? And someone told me, listen to Howie Carr. The rest is history, baby.
1: Thank you, George. I appreciate that. I hope I can. Pat's retired, and I don't believe Bob's coming down for breakfast anymore. So I plan to keep not retiring and coming down for breakfast for the foreseeable future. Thanks. King Chuck is back in old Blighty now, as the country's government is falling apart. And apparently he was doing some meet and greets, and he ran into Rod Stewart. Sir Rod, as they call him. And Sir Rod said to him, blimey, mate, you done a good job with that dirt bag last week. Dirt bag? If Rod Stewart doesn't like it so much, how come I see him in that yellow sports car tooling around Palm Beach? How come he got thrown out of the Breakers for duking it out with one of the security guards a couple of Christmas Eves ago? Why is he hanging out not just in the United States, but in the president's own hometown if he thinks he's such a dirtbag? What a jerk. I mean, I like his music's okay, but I never really liked the guy personally that much, seeing him around. But I never thought he was this. I thought he appreciated it. You know, most of the Brits in Florida are happy to be there. I mean, at least it's not cloudy 364 days a year, and they're not conducting pogroms of your local Jewish neighbors. Anyway, here's Trump telling off the reporter just now. Cut 17.
0: So what happened is we have a ballroom that's under budget. It's going up right here. I've doubled the size of it because we obviously need that. And we're right now on budget, under budget, and ahead of schedule.
4: I
0: doubled the size of it, you dumb person. Double the size.
4: You are
0: not a smart person.
4: What about
0: right over here. Wait a minute. Right over here. And based on a lot of things that have happened over the last year, we doubled the size of the ballroom. So we're going to have a ballroom that's appropriate for the White House. We doubled the size. The ballroom now is ahead of schedule, and it's a little bit under budget, depending on the finishes that we use.
1: He did a great job with the ballroom at Mar-a-Lago, I'll tell you that. If it looks just the same, it'll be perfect. I'm Howie Carr.
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11: What's the doomsday clock, Josh?
12: So the doomsday clock is a metaphorical clock that is overseen by the Bulletin of Atomic Scientists. It's a graphic representation of how close humanity is to self-inflicted disaster.
11: They moved the second hand on the clock forward to 89 seconds to midnight, which means it's the closest that clock has ever been to midnight since they started.
12: In 1947, when the U.S. and Russia were starting the Cold War, it was 7 minutes to midnight. We're now less than 2 minutes away from midnight. The furthest away it was from midnight was 1991, after the Soviet Union dissolved. It was all the way back from 17 minutes to midnight.
11: I think it's a valuable thing because it just raises awareness every year with people. Just another thing to kind of say, hey, like, we're not headed in the right direction as humanity goes.
12: All these things that have been developing for a while have been accelerated because of the threat multiplier of misinformation and disinformation and conspiracy theories.
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0: must be found.
1: If you're hearing this, you should be concerned about the Asian longhorned beetle, an invasive species that's destroying our trees. But you can help. Look for the signs and help stop the beetle.
0: Look up, look down, look around. Look up, look down, look around. In the trees and on the ground, 'cause the ALB must be found.
1: Some signs of the ALB are dime-sized holes on tree trunks, a sawdust-like material called frass, and the beetle itself, with a long black body and white spots.
0: Look

0: 201 says, can you mention that Goolsboro, Maine Republican Committee will be hosting governor candidate Owen McCarthy and local candidates 5:30 p.m. tonight at Knights of Pythias, 947 U.S. 1, Goolsboro. Thanks. Thanks for listening, Frank. 844-500. They got a ton of Republican candidates for governor up in Maine. And I don't know who's doing well. I don't think Owen McCarthy is leading the pack, but I could be wrong. But anyway, have fun at the candidates' night tonight. 844-500-4242. 844-500-4242. The New York Times, all the news that's fit to print. That's their slogan.
1: Very fake news.
0: I don't think in the old days that story would have made it into print. Or at least they would have been forced to, you know, back it up. Bring the receipts. Can we get two sources? Can we get one source by name about the dogs? Can we get some photographs? Not that we're going to use the photographs, but can we just get something that someone can tell us about what's going on? 844-500-4242, 844-500-4242. So the aftermath of this shooting in Cambridge is just it's really something, you know. And I guess the thing that really matters is this guy, the shooter, bad Tyler Brown, baddest man in the whole damn town. He was convicted in 2021 of firing 13 shots at Boston cops. 13 shots. And that's after they got him in 2014 for assault and battery with a dangerous weapon and all this kind of stuff. So they get him in 2021, and the DA at the time is Rachel Rollins. And we know who she is, right? She doesn't want to put anybody in jail. It's professional courtesy because she doesn't want to have to go to jail either. I know she was never charged. It was part of the deal for her to quit as U.S. attorney. And she asked for 10 to 12 years for shooting 13 bullets at the cops. The cops, there were two cops. One of them was wearing a bulletproof vest, and that's the only reason he didn't get killed. And the cops only fired back three or four shots. So he fired three times as many shots as they did. And the judge from Texas, because you can't be born in Massachusetts. It's maybe if you're born in New England, they'll think about putting you on the waiting list to be a judge, but you can't be born in Massachusetts. But she was born in Texas, so she had a good shot. She got the judgeship. Her name is Janet Sanders, and her daddy was Barefoot Sanders. That name ring a bell with anybody? Very, very vague. Barefoot Sanders was a judge in Texas. And you know who his mentor was? LBJ, who gave us the war on poverty, which I'm pretty sure gave us bad Tyler Brown, the baddest man in the whole damn town. So she says, well, he's only going to do 5 years. And we'll put it, it can run concurrently with his other sentence. But that's okay because we're going to give him a mental health evaluation in prison. Oh, that worked out well, didn't it? Because he obviously was totally recovered. If she had, Judge Janet Sanders, Barefoot's darling, had given him what the DA, the corrupt, criminal coddling DA had asked for, he would still be behind bars. Those two people wouldn't have been shot. He wouldn't have been shot. Traffic wouldn't have been tied up all day on Memorial Drive again. But instead, they let him out. But you know, fortunately, even though he's mentally ill, there is this new draconian gun law in Massachusetts to stop insane criminals from getting guns, especially automatic guns. How'd that one work out, Governor Healey? So in 2020, he fired 13 shots at the Boston cops.

0: much. Yesterday, he fired, allegedly, according to the police reports, 50 to 60 rounds. And he wasn't just firing at the cops. He was firing at the people in the cars. And he those are two of the people he hit. And he was taken out by two people, one a state trooper, and the other one was an ex-Marine who had a permit. We don't know who hit him, but those were the two guys who ran towards the fire. And Mara Healy wanted to take away the Marine's gun. She wanted that. I mean, that's what it boils. She can deny it till the cows come home, but that's what she wants to do. She doesn't want to have anybody having a gun. So, you know, the old saying, used it a million times, it still applies. When seconds count, police are minutes away. And fortunately, there was a cop here, but he had some backup. They'll never tell us. If the Marine hit him first, that would be a great ad for not eviscerating the Second Amendment. And then they don't want to do that because they want to get rid of the Second Amendment. So this guy, Tyler Brown, he was let go by this judge who's now retired. Would you care to guess where the judge went to law school? Jerry?
1: Ooh, I'm going to say Harvard Law School.
0: Ding, ding, ding, ding, ding. The judge from Texas was appointed by a certain governor from New York by the name of William Pink Floyd Weld. And would you care to guess where William Pink Floyd Weld went to college and law school?
1: Harvard?
0: Ding, ding, ding, ding, ding, ding, ding.
1: I'm good at this.
0: And so now she's retired. So I pull her up last night. I pull up her bio where she's working part-time now. She's working at this thing called JAMS, which is a mediation arbitration service. They basically use retired judges. And do you know who else works at JAMS? Thomas Dreschler. Former law partner, one of the VIPs is nodding, he knows. Former law partner of Thomas Felon Finneran. So he must be a very ethical guy, right? He was appointed by Deval Patrick, yet another check on the ethical list. So now he's retired and he works at JAMS too. And guess what? Guess who he just wrote a report for? Marion Ryan, the district attorney of Middlesex County, the wrinkly septuagenarian district attorney who's running for re-election, and she needs to have a report whitewashing the fact that there was a state cop in her office as a detective who killed somebody driving drunk, allegedly. And they covered it up for 2.5 years. 2.5 years. And she says she knew nothing. And she was interviewed by Judge Dreschler. And they audio taped it. So we said, well, give us the audio tape. She said, oh, it's part of the criminal investigation. Wait a second. You said there was a conflict of interest with your office doing the criminal investigation, so you kicked it to the Suffolk County DA. You just gave an interview. So we're going to have to hash that out in court tomorrow. You know, they're going to have a hearing on it, so we're going to try to get that. But anyway, this is how small the world is, you know? I mean, you got all these judges. And by the way, as I mentioned last night, there's another person who's been shot on Memorial Drive. Marion Ryan, the district attorney, was shot on Memorial Drive in 1980. She was out with her boyfriend, who was an ADA, assistant district attorney in Middlesex. He was from Weston, and they broke down on Memorial Drive, and some gangbangers came by and shot him, killed the boyfriend, and shot her in the forehead. I think that's one reason why she wears the Mo Howard bangs, you know. But anyway, it's all interconnected here. Everything, it's like deja vu all over again, as Yogi Berra would say. 844-500-4242. JD, did yesterday's shooter have to fill out all sorts of paperwork when he bought his ammo like the rest of us in mass? Yeah, he used 60 rounds, too. You know, I mean, it's not going to break you, but if I don't think this guy had really a job, did he? Can you use your EBT card to buy ammo rounds for your automatic weapon? God. Roger, you're next with Howie Carr. Go ahead, Roger.
2: Yes, good afternoon, Roger Frost Worcester. I was wondering, you know, there was a group meeting at the State House this morning at 11 o'clock for the Constitution, States of America, trying to get Article 5 back in the Constitution. Have you heard about any group, anything reporting on them?
0: No. I mean, Roger, we can't get an audit that was passed by 72% of the electorate. Do you really think they're going to go along with an Article 5 convention of the states? Seriously.
2: Well, there was a group called itself Surge Day. They want to reawaken some of the 20, the 20 state legislators on our side, the right side. So I appreciate anything you can do.
0: Roger, I got some bad news for you. There's nothing I can do. I'm not going to lie to you. I know some Republicans. I know a couple of Democrats, but it's not going to do any good. I mean, again, if almost two and a half million people voted for the legislative audit, and they don't give a flying bleep at a rolling donut. They don't care. In November, the same 2.5 million people are going to cut the state income tax. And guess what? It's going to be the same thing. Bleep you and the horse you rode in on. They're going to cut the per diems for the legislature, their stipends. Same thing. They're going to do nothing. They have to start knocking these guys off in elections. You can't appeal to their common sense or their goodwill because they have no common sense or goodwill. Thanks for the call, though, Roger. 844-500-4242. I'm Howie Carr.
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18: Only 5 days have passed since the T-Birds completed the biggest series upset in the history of the Calder Cup playoffs, 38 points back of the Providence Bruins in the regular season. But Steve Ott's team, no match for Providence in the Atlantic Division semifinals. A pair of overtime wins on home ice last Tuesday and Thursday. Compliments of Zach Dean and Dylan Dubé. Georgi Romanov continuing his sensational run between the pipes of the postseason, stopping 186 of 195. And now the T-Birds on May the 12th begin the Atlantic Division Finals in the great state of Pennsylvania, Mohegan Arena at Casey Plaza. It's game one of this best of five series, pitting the T-Birds against the second place team in the Atlantic Division during the regular season, third best team in the American Hockey League during the regular season, the Wilkes-Barre Scranton Penguins. Ryan Smith with you here on News Radio 560 WHYN, 101 ESPN in St. Louis, the home of our St. Louis Blues affiliation and all of their great fans listening along, as well as, of course, AHL TV powered by Flow Hockey. What should be a really intriguing series between two teams that had to show some resilience in their last round series. For the T-Birds, it was more of the same as Springfield dug themselves in the deficits in two of their three victories against Providence, including an early deficit just over 3 minutes into the start of that series in game one. The T-Birds kept Providence to just 6 goals in the 4 games of that series. And even though the T-Birds have been a battered and injured bunch with 7 different regulars missing at least 1 game in these Calder Cup playoffs due to injury, the news is much better for Steve Ott's club here tonight. Alec Koskomaki, Thomas Bortolo, Dylan Peterson, none of them played game 4 against Providence. Bortolo hasn't played since game 1 against the Bruins. All 3 of those players I just named are back in the lineup for Steve Ott here tonight. Earlier today, I had a chance to catch up with Steve Ott, and while the T-Birds concurred that it was an exciting night on Thursday and one that they celebrated, it was quickly back to work and business as usual, because Steve Ott's team has no intention of just getting to the final 8 of the American Hockey League Calder Cup playoffs. Another test awaits them here beginning tonight against this Wilkes-Barre Scranton Penguin team that was less than 3 minutes away from falling behind 2-1 in their series against the Hershey Bears. But in game 3 in Chocolate Town, Avery Hayes, who led the Penguins with 24 goals during the regular season, scored a clutch time goal at 6-on-5. Rucker McGroarty, the sensational rookie and former first round pick of Winnipeg, scored the overtime winner. Penguins went on to win game 4 as well. And so two teams entering this postseason and entering this series full of confidence. And Steve Ott's number one message to his group: more of the same as it was in the first 2 rounds, with some attention to details against the Penguin team that has a skating and skill level perhaps not seen so far in this postseason by the T-Birds.
19: Here was my conversation with Steve Ott earlier today.
20: Well, Steve, after all the emotion of the four-game series win against Providence, you said night of it was a good night to celebrate and enjoy it. Then it was right back to work the next day, and now you've got a different challenge ahead of you after knocking off the top team in the conference. Now your award is the second-best team in the conference, the Wilkes-Barre Scranton Penguins. What challenges do the Penguins pose that maybe are a little bit different from what the Providence series entailed?
21: Yeah, I mean, I think they're built a little bit differently than we just saw with the Providence series. Younger team that transitions the puck really well. It's going to be a skating series. So, you know, they have a lot of skill over there. We have to make sure we're checking at our best and making sure our reloads are really strong so that we can defend against that transition game.
20: Their defense in particular is a big part of that transition game, and they've got some young pieces back there that have a lot of upside. Talking about Owen Pickering, Harrison Brunick, just a couple of factors in that transition game that they pose. What's the biggest key in terms of how you clog up the neutral zone and make life difficult for them to kind of get their legs moving like that?
21: For sure. It's going to be very important we stay above pucks, especially with the activation of their D-men up the ice. So for us, you know, playing to the goal line, making sure we're possessing, being hard to play against offensively, and then in turn, making sure that we are eliminating stuff against. And that is the neutral zone. You know, they also have a really strong neutral zone forecheck as well. So for us, it's going to be finding our game and building it shift by shift by making sure we're going north.
20: I'm not sure if it's accurate to say. Fair to say that Wilkes-Barre Scranton is not taking you guys lightly. What do you guys have to do to kind of continue having that kind of underdog mentality, even though it might not be perceived that way by the opponent?
21: Well, I don't think anybody's really kind of made us feel like an underdog. I think we've come out there and we've earned the first two series, and we're trying to earn the third one now. And for us, we've kind of had this process to our game, what we look like for a long time. And I think all the teams are aware of how we play. It's just, again, making sure that we're doing it to our best of ability and seeing what our details look like.
20: Another good goaltending matchup, Georgi Romanov against Sergei Mureshov. Mureshov, a right-hand catching goalie who got into two of the four games against the T-Birds this year, won them both. He's a little bit different, I guess, in the way he plays the game versus the way a Michael DiPietro plays, but is a lot of the same principles in mind for how you got to get traffic around him and get pucks past him.
21: Yeah, no, I would say net fronts are going to be a very, you know, strong part of this series. And I would say getting to their net front, making it hard on him. He's a really good young goalie. And we got to make sure that we have that same type of mindset that we had in the last series. And, you know, penetrating inside their defensive zone coverage. And for us, you know, we focus a little bit on the goaltending, but it's more of how we play the game, how we try to, you know, create those scoring opportunities and making sure that we're bear down when we get those opportunities.
20: How excited are you to see now, with the beginning of a series, a full series worth of Adam Juracek and Justin Carboneau, what they can provide?
21: Oh, for sure. I think both guys, you know, got some practice under their belt now, and they've learned more predictability in the practice, where how we play in team structure, and hopefully they're not thinking as much. You know, there's nothing worse when you're, you know, freezing yourself out because you're thinking about all the structure of the team. We want to make sure they're playing loose, you know, and helping contribute with the team. And I thought the practice time really helped those two young kids.
19: As you probably could have alluded to by my last question to Steve Ott there, Justin Carboneau and Adam Juracek are both going to remain in the lineup here tonight. A couple of new line mates for Justin Carboneau as he'll be with Hugh McGing and Thomas Bordeleau. As Bordeleau makes his return to the lineup, he missed the last three games of the Providence series. Dylan Peterson missed games 3 and 4 of the Providence series. He is back alongside Juraj Pekarčík and Jakub Stuncel. And Alek Koskomäki is back in the lineup as well for the T-Birds. He did not take part in morning's game, but he's going to give it a go tonight. Back on his top line with line mates Dylan Dubé and Chris Wagner. A look at both lineups when we return. We're less than 10 minutes from puck drop on game one of this best of five Atlantic Division final. The T-Birds and the Penguins, brought to you by MGM Springfield.
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23: It's always the nights that end too quickly that leave memories that last a lifetime. Whether it's sharing a toast after work to celebrate being one day closer to the weekend, or hitting your lucky Keno numbers and celebrating with a dance you should be embarrassed to do in public. The games from the Mass State Lottery are the ideal complement to that unforgettable night. So let's celebrate the nights

0: exactly the same from game four against Providence, and why would it change? Callie Rosen and Marc-Andre Godet have been such a reliable top pair defensively. They are a unit. Michael Buschinger paired with the rookie Adam Juracek, who plays his first road playoff game in the American Hockey League. Colin Ralph and Wyatt Neubauer have been steady as they come as a third team pair for Steve Ott. They remain together as well. And Georgi Romanoff making start number six in a row. He has been nothing short of exemplary. A 5-1 record, 186 saves on 195 shots, a 954 save percentage. And Georgi Romanoff, oh, by the way, won the last time these two teams met in this building back on March the 4th, a 5-4 Springfield win. Romanoff made 27 saves that night. At the other end, it's Sergei Marushov in between the pipes for the Penguins, the AHL's all-rookie team goaltender selection. 24 wins, second among AHL rookies. He led all AHL rookie goaltenders in both save percentage at 919 and goals against average at 2.2. His numbers have been even better than that here in the postseason. A 1.99 goals against and a 937 save percentage. So needless to say, these are two Russian backstops who, if they are anywhere near what they were in the last round, goals are going to be at an absolute scarcity in this best-of-five series. Kirk McDonald's Penguins, Steve Ott's T-Birds, one of them will have a berth in the Calder Cup's Eastern Conference Finals. Game one of this best-of-five starts next, brought to you by MGM Springfield.
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0: T-Birds and Penguins, best of five Atlantic Division final set to begin here inside Mohegan Arena at KC Plaza. T-Birds in their road white uniforms, blue pants. They'll be attacking from my left to right, right to left as you see it on AHL TV, a reverse angle camera. Penguins in their home black with gold trim. They'll attack from my right to left opposite for those watching on AHL TV. Affiliates of the Pittsburgh Penguins since their introduction into the league in 1999. A team that is consistently in the playoff picture and consistently in contention for the Calder Cup, but a franchise still thirsting for its first championship. Fresh off a four-game series win over their I-81 rivals, the Hershey Bears, in the last round. They begin the night with Yona Kopitin, Aiden McDonough, and Tanner Howe up front. Harrison Brunick and Alex Alexiev on defense in front of Sergei Morishov. Chris Wagner, Dylan Dubé, Alec Koskomaki, Callie Rosen, Marc-Andre Godet, and Georgi Romanoff, the sixth for the T-Birds, as Springfield pitches it in and goes to work on the forecheck. The 20-year-old Harrison Brunick is back on it for the Penguins. Let's go. Pens chant begins early here at Mohegan Arena. A bounce

0: Beavers and Penguins with a very entertaining scoreless first period. 16 combined shots between the teams. Sergei Morozov and Georgi Romanov both at their best in between the pipes. Morozov with a good breakaway save on Alec Koskomaki, and the Penguins with the only successful penalty kill of the opening period. Nothing in the way of goals between these two stifling goaltenders through the first 20 minutes of this best of five series as we still await the icebreaker here in game one. Voice of the Lehigh Valley Phantoms, Bob Rotruck, has another installment of the AHL Plays of the Week, this time a playoff installment, the best of the Atlantic Division at semifinal round, where these two teams had some overtime heroics, and they are what lead off this intermission highlight segment.
1: And then there were eight, but what a fun ride it was to get to round three of the Calder Cup playoffs as we recall all the chills and overtime thrills of the division semifinals on this edition of the AHL

0: off unstoppable. Here is Ryan Smith with the dramatic 1-0 overtime clincher.
1: Bruins start over. Max Warner. Pass jump over Brown in center. T-Birds could have a 3-on-2 here. Stenberg into the slot.

0: Pennsylvania foes meet again, and the Wilkes-Barre Scranton Penguins are moving on, taking the series momentum and come from behind fashion in Chocolate Town in Game 3 with Nick Hart on the call.
1: Marunic shuttles it across the ice. Protas lost his stick. He shoots! They score!

0: 53 remaining. Faceoff won by Hershey, but the Penguins hold it onside. Tipped in! McGrory with the redirection! Penguins take game three in overtime!
1: And yes, McGrody's winner definitely did go in, despite some initial confusion. Springfield against Wilkes-Barre Scranton in the Atlantic Division Finals coming up next. They're saying, who's next in Cleveland? After the longest game in Monsters history finished the Syracuse Crunch midway through the third overtime. Good thing Tony Brown hadn't lost his voice for the historic moment.
2: Hackett comes to the right side of center for Morelli. Punches ahead. Here's Gott.

0: the mic as the Marlies are moving on.
1: As it pops back to the blue line, Vilna lays it over. Hard shot, scores! An absolute bomb from Vinny Lettieri as he drills it past Kakinen and gives the Marlies the lead for the first time in the hockey game with 9:38 left to go.
0: Toronto versus Cleveland up next. Should be a good one in the North. The Texas Stars on the verge of elimination, but they got a late tying goal in game four and an overtime win. It doesn't get more dramatic than that.
2: Chicago corner, Foot ties it up there, 15 seconds. The Stars hammer it free. Ritz-Kovian, here's a shot, then they score! Colland ties the game at four with 10 seconds to go, and the Stars are alive.
3: We will have more from Bob in the best of the Atlantic Division semifinals in the second intermission report. We'll check in on scores of the Stanley Cup playoffs. As there are two games on the NHL front tonight, this is the lone game in the Calder Cup playoffs, the first game of the division final round, in fact. And we're still awaiting the first goal of this round. T-Birds and Penguins scoreless through 20 minutes inside Mohegan Arena at KC Plaza. T-Birds and Penguins brought to you by MGM Springfield.
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7: 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We are hometown news.

0: T-Birds and Penguins are still scoreless for 20 minutes here inside Mohegan Arena at KC Plaza as these two teams jockey for who will get the 1-0 series edge for game two in this building in about 48 hours' time. On the NHL front, two Stanley Cup playoff games on the horizon here tonight. A game four and a game five. The Montreal Canadiens with a 2-1 series lead over the Buffalo Sabres, trying to take a commanding 3-1 lead in Montreal. Sabres and Habs are tied at one apiece. And that game is in the back half of the opening frame. Later tonight, the Vegas Golden Knights and the Anaheim Ducks go toe-to-toe in a pivotal game five of a series that is tied at two games apiece. The Carolina Hurricanes have already punched their ticket to the Eastern Conference Finals after a four-game sweep of Philadelphia. Colorado Avalanche have a 3-1 series lead over the Minnesota Wild and look to punch their ticket to the Western Conference Final tomorrow night. We'll keep tabs on scores of those games as the night and the week roll along. 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

0: still awaiting the ice-breaking goal of the Atlantic Division Finals between the T-Birds and the Penguins here in Northeast Pennsylvania. 9-7, the first period shot totals in favor of Springfield. Notable because the T-Birds have yet to outshoot their opponent in any game this postseason. Meanwhile, the Wilkes-Barre-Scranton Penguins have outshot their opposition in all but one game of these Calder Cup playoffs. T-Bird fans, Copycat Print Shop is a full-service printing and copying office in West Springfield on the same location just across the Memorial Bridge for more than 25 years. 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It's only one power play in that first period. It belonged to Springfield. Aiden McDonough went to the box for a trip on Georgi Romanov at 15:04. The T-Birds failed to score on it. The T-Birds now just 3 for their first 30 on the power play in the postseason and 0 for their last 7. Second period on the way next in a scoreless game, the T-Birds and Penguins in the Atlantic Division Finals, brought to you by MGM Springfield.
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